0: I mean, the guys that what we were talking earlier, like 800 yards on the season, something along those lines. He had 1,200 all of last year, so he's putting up monster numbers.
1: He's at 825 yards.
0: That's incredible. Through five games,
1: 44 catches, 825 yards.
0: And there's possibly, you know, what, seven, eight games
1: got seven
0: to go?
1: Guaranteed.
0: Yeah, I mean, yeah, for the most part, it's incredible what he's doing, the clip that he's going at right now. I mean, to back last week up with another 200-yarder and 10 catches, like, there's just no stopping him.
1: Absolutely, there's not. And Iowa tried, and they didn't have a great success.
0: No, but they played what they played, and they lost, just like you said last week against Illinois.
1: And I don't know how you stop them. We'll get back into that here in just a second. But for now, let's pause 10 seconds for station identification right here on the Ohio State Sports Network from Learfield.
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1: Again, Jeremiah Smith today, 11 catches, 206 yards, two touchdowns. Julian, very efficient yet again, 20 for 27, 324 yards, three touchdowns. Thought he used his legs very well today. As a former quarterback, you have Jeremiah Smith on your team. I want you to put on your defensive coordinator hat. What do you do against him, right? I mean, you want to double him, triple him. You're not going to quadruple him. You can, but that leaves so much open for Ohio State on the rest of the field. Like, what do you do against Jeremiah Smith? Because now, Jay-Z, I mean, we've known it for a while here in Columbus. He is unguardable. I don't know how you stop him and what your game plan is.
0: Yeah, I mean, my first initial thought is like, all right, you got to jam him up on the line. You got to try and slow him down off the gate. But he's so strong, he can just run right through a cornerback. They're usually not going to be as, you know, physical as what he is, you know, because he's just, you know, gifted in that way. You know, I would try and press him. I'd put somebody over the top of him just to try and slow him down a little bit. But you can't really put three guys on him because we have so many other athletes, and we saw some today. I mean, Devin McEwen had a big day. I think he had around 80 yards. You know, not, a bunch
1: four,
0: of nice catches.
1: 4 for 80 and a touchdown on the first drive.
0: So that was, you know, good to see. But, I mean, these defenses know, like, well, we can maybe put two on him, but we got to guard other people too. You know, because Julian's a quarterback that will get through that, and he's going to see what you're doing, and he's going to take what you're going to give him. So, it's just really tough. I don't know. I mean, these defensive coordinators getting paid a bunch
1: more,
0: of money.
1: More than us.
0: More than us, and they're not figuring it out. And they have no answer for him. So I think it might just be one of those seasons where you just see him get whatever he wants. And, you know, credit to Arthur Smith coming in. I mean, I think he does a great job of drawing these up to, hey, this is a play for Julian to get open, or this is what we're thinking is going to happen. And it feels like you're going to him too much, but when he's making 11 catches for over 200 yards, are you? Are you going? Do you need to go
1: again,
0: to him more?
1: Again, this is against Illinois and Iowa, too.
0: Yeah,
1: I mean,
0: two
1: it's
0: Big
1: not
0: Ten
1: like,
0: teams.
1: It's not like, you know, earlier on in the season where it's versus Kent State and Ball State.
0: Like, I mean, Iowa was like a top 10 defense coming into this game, right?
1: They're usually a top 10 defense.
0: Yes, exactly.
1: Yes, Phil Parker knows what he's doing.
0: Yeah, and you could tell, like, they, we went slower and we're bringing tight ends, like, and you gave Parker a chance to, like, think about it. Like, he called a good game, I thought. You know, but then when you get into tempo and you get going, like, there's no stopping this team. I mean, it is so fun to watch. I just tell my buddies, like, on that 2-minute drive, like, this is going to be our best series of the first half. And
1: really,
0: and it was.
1: Tempo.
0: You know, great tempo, ran the ball, threw the ball, did a little bit of everything, and moved right down the field and got a big score before halftime. So I love when they do that. But, you know, having that in your bag, you don't want to do it all the time because you want to, you know, eat some clock up and just do some different things that way. But, you know, it's just fun to watch. They're coming into their own. We're almost halfway through the season, and, you know, we're just going to continue to get better each game.
1: You mentioned, you know, eating the clock up today. I think the greatest disparity in the game was the clock difference. Ohio State held the ball for 38 minutes. A lot of that coming on the last drive, 9.5 minutes. I think it was 16 plays, 55 yards, where they essentially killed the game off right there. But Jay-Z, a big part of that was because of the Ohio State rushing attack. And I know that has been point of contention, right? Talking. Obviously, Ryan Day had issued kind of not a warning, but
0: a challenge.
1: A challenge to Bo Jackson, I think, last week. And I think you saw that totally today when Jacoby Jackson started the football game. Now, those guys split reps pretty evenly today. Jacoby Jackson was your leading rusher, 14 carries, 72 yards, and a touchdown, average 5.1. Bo got 16 carries for 70 yards and 4.4 on the ground. What did you make of the Ohio State rushing attack today?
0: I thought they were good. You know, I mean, I think the offensive line's been playing and blocking it up pretty well. You know, you're seeing these guys get to that second level or get, you know, at least past the line of scrimmage before somebody gets an arm on them or something like that. But I think, I mean, Jacoby,
1: he ran really hard.
0: He's taking what Ryan was talking about to heart, and he is showing him, like, I'm listening, coach, because he doesn't go down right.

0: away. I mean, he's running through people. He's always seems to be falling forward for two or three more yards, even when it is muddied up. So, I mean, that's
1: 3 yard carry into a 7 yard carry, 2 yard yes. carry into a five.
0: Exactly. I mean, that's what you want to see. And that's what Ryan's talking about. Like, we can't just go down right away. Like, we got to get those extra hard yards because, you know, second and eight isn't as good as second and five if you're able to get up there and get a couple more. So, you know, I thought he ran really hard. And, you know, Bo's still Bo. I mean, he's still a great player. It's just, you know, there's maybe a couple cuts that he, you know, maybe missed. He's trying to get downhill too fast, you know, just not letting it come to him. You know, maybe pressing a little bit because he understands that he needs to show something, or at least from what Ryan's been kind of talking about in these press conferences. But to be able to have two guys basically split and have about the same, you know, amount of yards, and, you know, that's good. We had 160 yards as a team in rushing.
1: Yeah.
0: So, you know, you're on the road in a place like that against a defense like that, to be able to go out and have that kind of yardage is huge. And when you throw Julian in the passing game on top of it, I mean, that is a recipe for success.
1: Yeah, minus the sack yardage, Ohio State today, their adjusted rushing yards, 189, nearly 200 yards on the ground. Flip side of things for Ohio State, last week it was a big talking point. Illinois running for 199 on the ground against this Buckeye defense. And I know that you and I were interested to see how this Ohio State defense came out and attacked the Iowa run today. 39 yards on the ground for the Hawkeyes. Even if you take some of the sacks away, they only had 62 yards on the ground. Anytime you are in double digits for rushing, that's a great day for the Buckeye defense.
0: Yeah, that was the big question coming into the game. How was the defensive line, that front seven, you know, how are they going to react after last week, after, you know, all week of hearing, you know, how worried everybody was going into Iowa? Like, they're going to just eat the clock up on us.
1: You heard Clay Russo talking to our very own Tyler Danberg. Like, yeah, we heard it.
0: Oh,
1: we
0: yeah.
1: got it.
0: Yeah. I mean, you can't not hear it nowadays with social media, with everything out there. Like, it's going to be, you know, in your face. And it was loud. And I think they went out and answered the bell. And I expected them to. You got a lot of veteran guys up there with Kenyatta and Edric. I thought Edric Houston maybe played his best game today.
1: Agreed.
0: You know, he seemed to be in there, you know. You saw his number, you know, being around the ball a lot more today than we had in the first few games. So I think that's big. But, you know, anytime a unit is talked about that way, I don't want to say disrespected in a way, because they did give up 199 yards to Illinois. So it wasn't like we were just coming up with stuff.
1: Just, yeah. I mean, but it was the proof was
0: it
1: there. Just,
0: it is what it is, right? I mean, we saw what we saw, and I think they came back and they answered it today. Now, granted, I think Iowa helped them out a little bit because they came out and I think they threw the ball in the first, you know, four or five plays of the game, trying to confuse our defense with what they were
1: going
0: to want to do.
1: Exactly. Right?
0: You guys don't throw the ball this much. What are you guys doing here? We're in run fits and you guys are throwing the ball on us. You know, so that, I think that caught them a little off guard. But, you know, to go out, keep them under 50 yards, you know, total rushing, that is huge.
1: Yeah, I expected a bounce back from this Ohio State defense, you know, kind of in a big way. I didn't expect 39 rushing yards, though, today on the road at Kinnick. That place was all hopped up. You mentioned, you know, you had game day there and kind of all the fervor and the buzz of the college football world coming off of a huge emotional win last week for them, for Iowa on the road at the Big House. Kirk Ferentz is like crying after the game, right? And Ohio State, I think to their credit, Jay-Z, this is the best total performance that we've seen all year long from this team, both sides of the football.
0: Yeah, I'd agree with that. I mean, you know, I think we're just taking for granted Julian saying, I mean, everything's been about Jeremiah.
1: Don't we
0: because
1: usually?
0: He's, well, yeah, but I mean, everything's just been Jeremiah because he's setting all these records and doing, you know, such amazing things. But, I mean, 20 of 27, 324 yards, three touchdowns. I mean, what, 74% completion today?
1: What about that What about that throw into triple coverage in the first half?
0: Yeah, you
1: advisable?
0: Know. No, you know. When he let that one rip, I'm like, oh, what do we do? Okay, it worked out, you know. I mean, at least he put it in a spot where his guy can go get it. And he has that trust in Jeremiah. But, I mean, it was, in hindsight, you know, man, it was a rocket. He put that ball in there, and I don't think the defenders were expecting it because they're like, oh, we have this guy locked down on this play. And
1: he's just not beating us. Yeah,
0: he just fits one in for, you know, a 40-yard gain.
1: His
0: so
1: ball placement was spectacular.
0: And that's what he does so well. And, you know, that's why some of those plays where Jeremiah is guarded or there's somebody close to him, Julian just does such a good job of putting it away from the defender and making sure his guy has a chance. So it's a lot of fun to watch, and they're only going to get better.
1: Nine penalties for Ohio State, 49 yards today. That's
0: that needs to get better, yeah.
1: If you're looking at something that you want to correct this week in practice, two on Austin Saraville, two on Gabe Van Sickle, procedure penalties. Yep. You did have 12 players in the field as well.
0: It's better than nine, but yeah.
1: that's what Paul and Jim were saying. There's some things that you can clean up in a great victory over Iowa.
0: Yeah, you get a big win, and then again, you get to go into a week against a team in Maryland that, we should be fine against, but you get some good coaching points and, you know, the penalties. I know Ryan's not going to be happy with. He talks about that all the time. You know, and when you're on the road like that, penalties can really bite you. And luckily today, we didn't have to worry about that, but got to get that cleaned up for sure. And then again, I mean, kicking game guy. I mean, we missed another kick today from 40 yards. Like, we, you know, we got to keep giving those opportunities, but we'd like to see that start taking a little turn in the corner as well.
1: Yeah, there's some things to work on, right, before the homecoming game against Maryland next week. Again, the final score today from Kinnick Stadium. Ohio State goes in there, defeats Iowa 31-14. Coming up next, we're going to be joined by Ohio State center Carson Hinsman as the Encova Insurance Buckeye postgame show continues on the Ohio State Sports Network from Learfield.
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1: Back here on the postgame show, Buckeyes get it done on the road at Kinnick Stadium, 31-14. We are now joined by Ohio State center Carson Hensman. Carson, first of all, congratulations on the win. Thanks for the time, as always. Nice way to go and start your Big Ten road season on the road, Kinnick Stadium, hostile environment. What a start you guys had to the game. Congrats on the win.
18: Yeah, I appreciate it. I'm starting to feel you guys only wanted to talk to me after losses, so I appreciate you having me on after a win. This is great.
0: Oh, we always want to talk to you, buddy. We know you're a good soundbite. Hey, going into Iowa, did they do anything different that you guys weren't expecting today? What makes them so tough? Because they're kind of just a vanilla defense, at least back in my day. I mean, they would leave linebackers on our slot guys all day long, and Gonzo went crazy. But, you know, what kind of difficulties did they present today? Did they do anything you guys weren't expecting?
18: Yeah, and their third down package, they came out on what I guess we were calling their radar or something like that, where they were coming out just running around, misfit and stuff like that. We thought they were all misaligned, but all of a sudden everybody sent the ball and they're like, oh crap, they're actually that was actually planned. So that was a little bit confusing at first. Got me on one. But no, besides that, I mean, we had a pretty good plan going into this game, and you know, we executed. I mean, obviously there's some plays, including myself especially, where I got to execute a little bit better. But overall, like you said, I mean, it's a great team win. It's so hard to play here. You know, I got my first offer from Iowa, so I've been down here for a bunch of visits and stuff like that, so I know how hard it is to play here, and it was definitely lived up to the hype for sure. So it was a blast.
1: Well, you guys proved your salt today. 47 rushes, 160 yards, few sacks. Julian was kind of running around. But how about your running backs today? They were finding creases. They were finding them early and often on the ground, an average of 3.5 yards per carry for you guys today. That's good for any Big Ten team, especially for you guys. 160 on the ground compared to 39 for Iowa.
18: I know. It's huge. I mean, first of all, talk about our freaking defense, right? I mean, what can they say now? You know, those guys have to play this. The guys stepped to the plate, you know, this week, obviously coming off of, you know, a little bit of adversity this last week. And I mean, they balled out. And so it was awesome to go see those guys fly around and have fun. But yeah, no, our backs are rolling today, you know, running hard. And that's what we've been kind of waiting for, man. I mean, those guys are talented people, are talented backs. And so to see them go and have some success is awesome. You know, Jacoby was getting fired up, and it's cool to see his old butt out there, you know, getting hyped. So it's fun.
0: Coming to this game, you guys have had multiple 2-minute drills, you know, that has been very successful. What is it about, you know, getting the ball deep in your zone with 2 minutes to go that you guys just step up to the plate? I mean, you guys have been really awesome on those types of situations this year. Is there a lot of practice that goes into that, or is it just something, you know, the play, the calls that we're going with? You know, just talk to that about that a little bit.
18: Oh, yeah, 100%. You know, we call that you know, 4 minutes before the end of the half and 4 minutes in the next half, we call it the middle eight. And honestly, that's where a lot of football games are won and lost. And so if you're able to score at the end right there and then get the ball back, you're either score or hold on to the ball and then get the ball right out the gates in the second half. I mean, it's basically kind of like still in the position. And so for us to go and out and score right there and then come back out, I mean, obviously we kind of stalled out and not how we want to perform, but had a good opportunity to go down and run a little 2-minute. You know, get the ball to our playmaker, obviously the triple crowner right now. Make things happen as long as we can continue to do that and start building on and coming out in the second half strong. I think will be really, really, really hard to deal with.
1: Carson, you mentioned the triple crown, right? He needed 10 catches and 2 touchdowns going into today's game to become the all-time touchdowns record, all-time receiving yards, which he already broke a couple of weeks ago, and all-time catches. Yep. 11 for 206, 2 touchdowns today. When you're back there and you're blocking for Julian and giving him a clean pocket like he had most of the day today, what are you thinking? Like, are you looking down the field to see number 4 open? Like, are you looking at the same thing that your quarterback is when he's down there?
18: I mean, pre-snap, I can kind of see what he's got, but I'm not going to lie. All I hear is the crowd pop, and I just try to run. And I'll be honest, after a couple of plays today, I ran about halfway and started walking off to the side. I was like, I'll get you on the sideline. You know, you did a good job. He's such a great, you know, athlete, great person. I mean, crap, I was trying to take a selfie with him, but they freaking took his footballs away. And jerk. Anyway, so I'll have to find him afterwards. But, no, I mean, talk about – you know, the best to ever do it. I mean, it's so much fun to be able to play with him. And, you know, when that ball is going up, it, you know, regardless if it was down there, someone's going to catch it. And especially number 4 is absolutely no exception to that. And so just for us to go and play with him and have him be such a great teammate, because, you know, a lot of guys in his position, you can kind of just be like, oh, it's all about me, whatever, whatever. But no, man, he's all about the team. I keep telling him, he keeps messing with me. We're going to have to wrestle. I mean, he keeps on coming over to me and trying to poke me and wrestle and stuff like that. I'm like, all right, young fella, I don't care how much you're making. Like,
0: hey, you keep your hands off of him, Carson.
18: No, I was kidding.
0: Hey, talk a little bit about last week. We saw Julian, you know, have the rushing touchdown, using his legs a little bit more. Everybody's been yelling and calling for that. Today, I thought he did a very good job of keeping himself coming up in the pocket, taking what's there for him. You know, how much do you guys love seeing him do that? And do you see him do that a lot in practice? You know, he has you guys have the confidence in him to make those types of plays?
18: Yeah, we have 100% confidence in Jules using his legs for sure. You know, the whole media was like, he gained 4 pounds this offseason. I'm like, yeah, huge. But no, I mean, I think it just more kind of comes with confidence, you know what I mean, for him to run around and extend plays to our playmakers. If not, go get that first down or that yards when we need it. That's awesome. And so not only is that great for the team, but that freaking fires the boys up, you know what I mean, seeing his thin self go over there and throw the body on the line. It gets the boys going. And so it's fun to see him get a little fire underneath him, you know, his little Cali cool. It's turned up the heat a little bit. And I love it. Hopefully he can continue to do that. Keep us rolling.
0: Has he graduated from a little French girl yet?
18: Little French girl? Yeah, he's had a couple beignets.
1: Carson, before we get you out of here, 16 plays, 55 yards, 9.5 minutes off the game clock at the end of the game. I know you guys had to feel good about that last drive.
18: Yeah, I feel so good. I'm cramping all over the place. No, it was that's a heck of a way to finish out a game, especially a team against Iowa where you know they're practicing the run every single day and they're, you know, they're really good at what they do. And so to be able to end the game like that with the way we did is special. And so for us to just continue to keep that mindset in the next few games, especially, you know, obviously we got, you know, homecoming this next week, and then we go back on the road to, you know, a really big game that we've been waiting for a while. And so it's important for us to keep our head down, keep grinding it out, and just keep getting better.
1: Carson, always appreciate the time. Thanks for hopping on with us here this evening. Big congrats on the win. Safe travels home, and we will check in again soon, all right?
18: Awesome. Appreciate you guys. See you.
1: Ohio State Center Carson Hinsman with us here on the postgame show. Again, good day for this Ohio State offensive line. Know they had some sacks. Know they had some false starts. But again, you go on the road, you put up 484 yards of offense against this Iowa defense. That's a good day, Jay-Z.
0: Yeah, you give your quarterback time to throw for 300-some yards. You're running the ball well. You know, he mentioned it. There's a couple things he needs to clean up, a couple things, you know, the line itself needs to clean up. You mentioned the penalties. But to go on the road and have that kind of performance is a huge thing. It's a great confidence builder as we continue to go through the Big Ten. And, you know, those guys, we'll see what happens when Phillip comes back. You know, if that gets mixed around. But right now, with
1: that's the
0: big question of what's going to happen. We're in a good position because it's still a long season, a lot of games to go. And you never know what's going to happen up there with those big uglies, getting nicked up and things like that. So just getting this experience right now with this line is a really good thing.
1: St. Croix, Wisconsin native. He talked about it there. First offer from Iowa. Yeah. He's been there before. It was the first time he's actually played in Kinnick Stadium, though. Had a pretty good game. I'm sure that his family, he enjoyed that for sure. Again, the final score today from Kinnick. Ohio State goes in there, defeats Iowa 31-14. 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
28: Jeremiah Smith wide left. Julian Sand looking to throw for the first time today. Now Sand shoots that up the left side. It is caught at the 9 by McEwen, and he knifes his way into the end zone on a 15-yard pass play. Devin McEwen hauls it in from Julian Sand, and the Buckeyes take advantage of the turnover, and they score first, taking a 6-0 lead.
1: Hey, anytime you start a game up 7-0, you're going to feel pretty good about that situation. Devin McEwen had a great day at the office, too. Don't let Jeremiah Smith overshadow his performance. And again, that's pretty easy to do when you go for 11 and 206 and two touchdowns and shatter every Ohio State record and have like 825 yards in five games. But still, Devin McEwen had a good day at the office.
0: He did. You know, when we've been, you know, I'm not going to call him like the number two, you know, the Cardinal to Jeremiah last year, but we've been waiting for somebody to kind of, you know, step up and, you know, have more than, you know, one or two catches. And today he goes out 4 for 80. I mean, you know, that's a it's a good day at the office, and it started off early. I mean, he put that little linebacker in a blender. A guy fell down, and he cuts back in on a little choice route, and it's wide
1: not
0: open.
1: Not as bad as the Illinois DB last
0: week. No, not as bad, but, you know, it's still good to see. So, I mean, I thought it was nice to get him kind of back into it. The first week we saw him get a bunch of catches, we're like, all right, yeah. You know, we heard Ryan talk about it. You know, he's as good as we've had here, and, you know, all that coming into the season. And, you know, 5 weeks in, I'm kind of like, all right, well, where's he been? And, you know, today he comes out and has a couple nice catches. And, you know, he's providing that extra, you know, playmaker for us. And that's going to be big as we move forward.
1: Absolutely it is. Also, too, I thought Brandon Innes today, big third down conversion. Nate Roberts again, yeah. Continuing to emerge. And it's not like these guys are getting a lion's share of the targets, Jay-Z. But when you need them, when Jeremiah Smith is covered or is not open or Julian Sand decides to not throw him the ball, these other guys are doing their part to get involved.
0: Yeah, when your time comes, you got to make the play, right? Yeah. No matter, you know, if that's your only pass of the day or, you know, you've had 10 of them, you got to go out and make the play. And I mean, Nate Roberts making it. Was that a fourth down that he made that catch on? I feel like it may have been fourth and five.
1: Either third and five or fourth
0: and five. Anyway, he ran a nice little out. I mean, it wasn't like an easy over the middle. I mean, he went out and kind of, ran a nice route. Hands catch, not a body catch, I think it was a third down because it kept the chains moving on that last drive.
1: Yeah,
0: I think
1: it was third down because the one fourth down conversion Ohio State had is when they split Julian Sand out wide and went back to the well with a wildcat snap back to Bo Jackson.
0: Yeah, that was both of our fourth down plays today, wasn't it?
1: Yeah, yes.
0: one didn't work because we had two guys moving at the snap. I don't know what we were thinking there. And then we went back to it and got it right, and we're able to seal the deal there. But, going to a tight end in that situation at that time of the game, knowing you need to get that first down, I mean, that shows how much confidence they have in his hands, and he's done a really nice job this year of bringing that ball in.
1: Buckeyes and Hawkeyes weren't the only teams in action today across the college football landscape. We'll go to the top 25 right now. Games currently going on. How about this one? Good one down in Texas. BYU and TCU. BYU, the Cougs, number 10 in the country, all tied up 7 apiece. 9 seconds left to go before halftime. End of the first quarter down in Clemson, South Carolina. Death Valley, how do the Tigers respond, right? Got smoked the first week of the season against LSU. They're entertaining the number 4 Miami Hurricanes. Good one going on down there. 10-3, Miami leads. Clemson had a strip sack touchdown that was taken off the board, was ruled an incomplete pass. But again, Canes up 10-3, end of the first quarter in that one.
0: Yeah. I mean, they've rattled off 3 wins, I think Clemson has, right, since that loss to LSU. Maybe not against, top-tier teams. But, if they get that touchdown on that strip sack, I mean, what a difference that makes in the game and just the momentum. I think they held them to maybe a field goal there that gave them 3 points, but they're hanging tough in that one.
1: Texas Tech, number 12 team, the Red Raiders, down 7-3 to Coach Prime, Deion Sanders. In that game, 11.5 minutes left to go in the second quarter. Texas Tech just got the ball back. And then a classic Big Ten game. Washington is in the Coliseum taking on USC. Number 18, USC losing last week to Oregon, trailing 7-3. Jaden Maiava just hit a nice seam route, though. And it looks like the Trojans are in business. We got 11 minutes left to go in the second quarter in that one.
0: Yeah, and they got lucky as well. A muff punt down at the goal line. Yep. It looked like Washington came up with it, but their guy had it for just a second before it was ripped out of his hand. So they, got bailed out there. But a good little game here so far in this first half.
1: Boise State, no problem with Utah State so far in that game. 14-0. Boise up over Utah State, 11.5 minutes left to go in the second quarter. LSU all over McNeese, 1 minute left to go in the first quarter. It's 14-0. How about the Hoosiers of Indiana? A little bit of trouble last week with Northwestern. They are on the road. They are in Piscataway. Number 6 Indiana up 7-0 over Rutgers. 4:45 left to go in the first quarter.
0: It's a tough place to play out there. And
1: ask former Buckeye Joshua Perry how he enjoys his time in Piscataway.
0: I don't think anybody enjoys their time out there.
1: I don't think so either.
0: Indiana had a tough go with Northwestern last week, but look what Northwestern did last night. Big win over Penn State in the opening of their new stadium.
1: Looks awesome, by the way, too. 34-13 victory, Northwestern on a little Friday night action at the new.
0: Some wishbone going on. You see old Chip Kelly just dialing some things up, boy.
1: You're not going to find a bigger wing tee guy than me. And whenever he dialed it up, because he did it when he was here for that short season at Ohio State, Quinshon and Travion running that wing tee formation. He was in his bag. Yeah, Northwestern all over. Penn State last night. I think Northwestern, sneaky good? I don't know, man. They've got a squad over
0: there. That's kind of what I thought coming out of the Indiana game. Like, was Indiana not that good, or is Northwestern maybe a little sneaky good? And, I mean, Chip's just doing a lot of different things with that offense and, really just trying to catch these defenses off guard, which he's really good at.
1: Yes, he is. Top 25 game earlier today. Tennessee, after suffering a loss at home to Texas last week, 24-14 victors over Auburn. How about this one? Probably the biggest game last week, Florida crushing Ole Miss at home. They go on the road this week to take on a 25th-ranked Missouri Tiger team, and Eli Drinkwitz go on the road and get absolutely shellacked. 45-17, Mizzou beating Florida. all week we're going to hear how good the SEC is because it's just cannibalism it's in just, that conference.
0: Exactly. And then they move up 13 spots in the polls after that win last week, and they'll probably only go down one after this loss.
1: Yeah, right? I mean, that was a team that got housed last week by Mississippi State, who got beat. Well, we'll get to that game in just a second. But, yeah, it's like, everyone's good in this conference. How about overtime a little bit earlier on in South Carolina? Takes overtime 35-34. Kentucky, top 25 Kentucky on the road.
0: Wildcats, baby.
1: In overtime, victors over the Gamecocks of South Carolina, 35-34. Georgia, no problem with Vandy, 38-14. A little bit of a dicey game for the Fighting Irish today. Number three, Notre Dame, 37-26. Looks better on the scoreboard than what it was. Notre Dame could have put up a touchdown at the end. They got it called back. 37-26. You go on the road, though, against Bill Belichick. You earn a victory. That's all you can ask for.
0: Yeah, I mean, I don't think that North Carolina is anything that we would think is a tough game, but they they're going to have a good scheme, and, you know, Bill's going to try and do some things. So I think they just outmatched North Carolina with talent, but it was a closer game there, halfway through. I mean, you didn't know which way it was going to go.
1: Well, pick six. Game was tied up, and then Notre Dame kind of pulled away there at the end. How about this one? Number seven, Alabama. We just mentioned it earlier. Mississippi State riding high, undefeated. Kamario Taylor getting a ton of Heisman hype here this week. One of the bigger home games that we've seen in Mississippi State recent history. They get absolutely housed by Bama today, 56-23. Kalen DeBoer might have a squad on his hands.
0: Yeah, I mean, didn't expect that.
1: I don't know how good Mississippi State is. They have a really good quarterback.
0: They had a really good, seemingly a good quarterback coming into it. Had a lot of hype surrounding them and just, had that team going. But they ran into a buzzsaw today. Alabama just, the quarterback looks pretty solid down there.
1: Does.
0: And the defense was flying around, had a couple interceptions, I believe. And, they're looking pretty solid.
1: Keelan
0: this might
1: Russell,
0: be a bounce back year for old DeBoer.
1: 16 of 22, 285, and three touchdowns on the road. That's a pretty good day. Houston, they survive UCF. They were down 10-0. At halftime, outscoring UCF 27-7 in the final two periods, 27-17 the final score in that one. And SMU, they escaped Boston College with the victory 25-16. Games across the Big Ten currently going on. Told you about USC and Washington. USC just scored a touchdown. It is now currently 10-7. IU added a field goal. That is 10-0. Earlier on, I think this game had to be delayed, Jay-Z, because it started at the same time Ohio State and Iowa did, and it just finished up. Nebraska pulling away from Maryland at the end. This game was close. Nebraska moving to 5-0 on the season, 48-23. Cornhuskers putting up 20 points in the final quarter.
0: Yeah, it's good to see Maryland at least come back fighting a little bit here. I mean, after what they've been through the last few weeks. Kept it close for the most part. You know, you maybe think that maybe this guy's just be folding and realizing how their season is going. Ended up losing anyways, but at least it's good to see some fight out of
1: them. How about this one? Pretty interesting situation developing in the Champagne Room in Illinois. Brett Bielema and the Fighting Illini going to 2-3 on the season, falling at home to Purdue 24-17.
0: I don't think anybody had that one in their bingo card for the day. I did not either. After watching Illinois last week against us, I thought they were a pretty solid football team. Now, I think they had a couple of injuries last week that maybe hurt their depth a little bit more, but Purdue, I did not see that one coming.
1: I didn't either as well. How about this? Little Brown Jug on the line. We'll take you out to the Gopher Learfield Network. Here is Mike Grimm.
2: Game on the line. Underwood to throw. Has time. Lofts it up. Far side.
1: At home since 1977, Minnesota beats Michigan 20-14. It got a little dicey too at the end for Minnesota because they fumbled the snap on one of their kneel down attempts. It looked like Michigan jumped on it. Minnesota offensive lineman kind of wrestled it away from him. It got a little chaotic, but you know what? PJ Fleck and the Golden Gophers, 4-1 after he smeared blood on his face last week. How about the Ghost, man? Row the boat.
0: Yeah, I mean, PJ coming out saying, like, other than being married and having my kids, this is, like, the best moment of my life. So, you know, you see how much that means to him. But, yeah, 1977, that's a long time to not get a home win against the Wolverines. And I'm kind of glad they pulled it off, not going to lie.
1: I am too. And Kyle Whittingham, after the game, he was asked, he's like, hey, what's going on? He goes, this is the biggest coaching challenge that I've faced.
0: In my 40 years of coaching.
1: That's
0: not a good sign.
1: Okay.
0: We'll get it figured out, he says. But I don't know if they're going
1: to. They had that week one loss.
0: Yeah.
1: I mean, I know that they had a win. It was the Hail Mary, the 1 second.
0: They should be, 2-3 right now.
1: They should be 2-3. But they're 3-2. They go on the road. They lose to Minnesota, 20-14. Wisconsin all over Pat Fitzgerald. Great for Luke Fickell. They are 4-1, 31-3. Badgers all over Michigan State.
0: Yeah, it just shows what kind of confidence a win like they had at Penn State can instill into a team. And went out today and had a great game. I don't think they were great through the air, but I mean, I think they're plus 200 yards on the ground, and that's going to win you a lot of football games if you're able to run the ball that well.
1: Absolutely, it is. Games from a little bit earlier in the MAC. Toledo defeats Ball State 39-24. Central Michigan all over Akron 41-17. OU defeating Kent State 13-10. And Bowling Green goes on the road to Oxford and defeats Miami 24-20. Baseball from a little bit earlier on. ALDS game number one. White Sox 3, Guardians
0: it's
1: nothing.
0: Cleveland. What do you expect?
1: Well, I mean,
0: we forget how to score runs once the playoffs
1: come. They haven't produced runs all year, and somehow they won the division, but you're going to need to score more runs than your opponent. They can't do that.
0: Got to score more than zero.
1: Blue Jackets right now at home at Nationwide Arena, currently trailing the Utah Mammoth 2-1. That game getting ready to go to the second intermission. Again, the final score today, Ohio State goes into Kinnick Stadium and defeats the Hawkeyes 31-14. Coming up next, we're going to hear from head coach Ryan Day as the Encove Insurance Buckeye postgame show continues on the Ohio State Sports Network from Learfield.
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28: Innocent Smith wide right, McCune wide left, tight end on the left side of the line, Jacoby Jackson in the backfield, next to quarterback Julian Sayin, who gets the snap. Sayin looking to throw from the Iowa 20, shoots it on the right side where it is caught, and Jeremiah Smith goes down right around the end zone, and he's in for a touchdown. Jeremiah Smith, tough catch, caught it outside of the goal line, reached the ball over by the pylon, and Jeremiah Smith with a touchdown to increase Ohio State's lead to 16-6.
1: Well, he needed two on the day, and he got two. That was the first one for Jeremiah Smith. 11 catches, 206 yards, two touchdowns. Needed 10 catches and two touchdowns. He got that, Jay-Z. What a performance. I don't know what else you can say about him.
0: No, I mean, when we need something, he's there. He's the safety blanket. He goes out and makes plays. And, I mean, even that first touchdown, like stretching out there and just getting the tip of the ball over the goal line before his knee hits the ground. I mean, he's just special. I mean, it's just so fun to watch. And, you know, you just really hope that the fans and, you know, all of Columbus and Ohio State just realize, like, this is something. We're alive during this period where he's coming through here and we get to watch it on a weekly basis.
1: And it's been a really good period to watch Ohio State wide receivers.
0: There's that, too. And then you have this guy who comes and just rewrites all the records and just, I mean, back-to-back weeks, over 200 yards, you know, two-plus touchdowns. Like, to keep doing that when you know the defense is – How do we stop this? How do we not let this happen? And then he just goes out and does it. It makes it that much more special.
1: Ryan Day was asked a little bit earlier on in his post-game press conference what it's like to watch Jeremiah on and off the field, and here was his answer to that.
4: That's what this is all about. In a day and age where there's a lot of transferring going on, and you know, we deal with it with turnover. Somebody who's been in the program for multiple years, like Jeremiah has, 3 years in the program, so he's a national champ. He's got a pair of gold pants. He's had a lot of success, but he's also had some losses too, some losses that weren't a lot of fun. But that's what life's all about. And I think, you know, he appreciates the support that he's received from the fan base. I think he loves this team. He loves his teammates, and he works really, really hard every day for them. You know, and this is somebody that is not selfish, but he's very, very competitive. But all he cares about is winning. And he's a man of few words, but I can tell you he. You know, he feels strongly about this fan base and you know, and that's what we try to preach, you know, to all these players, is that, like, it's bigger than just you going out and playing and then going through it. So this is not a pass-through at Ohio State. There's been a lot of great teams. There's been a lot of great coaches. And this means a lot to a lot of people. And I think he's embraced that and understands that, especially in year three.
8: Joe Nugent on the right.
1: He stands alone in the history books now. It's not just receiving yards. It's not receiving yards and touchdowns. It is all three. Receiving yards, touchdowns, catches of the great lineage of wide receivers who have come through these doors. He is the best to do it statistically in all three of those categories.
0: And we still have a lot of football to go. Numbers that he might put up at the end of this thing.
1: Jay-Z's got 825 yards through
0: four games, basically. Yeah, and he had, what, 1,200 yards last year?
1: He had 1,243. He is currently right now at 823.
0: I don't know that these numbers, you don't ever want to say never, but I don't think they're never going to be touched. I mean, the output that he has had, I mean, from day one, you know, starting as a freshman, you just don't see that. That often in college sports, and you know, he's just gotten better every year. And you know, it's all about what Ryan talks about. He's a hard worker. He just keeps his head down. He wants to be good for the team. He wants to be good just because he knows that he's got the ability, and he wants to just go and make that into what it could be. And it's just really fun to watch. And we're lucky
1: I enjoy it. I enjoy watching number four play football. The Ohio State defense today, really good. 238 total yards allowed, and then only 39 yards allowed on the ground. Ryan Day was asked by Paul and Jim about shutting down the Iowa rushing attack.
4: Yeah, yep. And, you know, I think, you know, it starts up front, but it was everybody involved. And, you know, we tried to put an extra guy in the box, which leaves us in some man-to-man. They did a nice job with a couple concepts. But I thought we did a good job of hanging in there once it got down, you know, to the fringe area, into the red zone, forcing some field goals early, you know, and forcing them to go all the way down the field. So, yeah, obviously that last drive at the end was a bit of a downer. But you know, overall, I thought the guys were really strong today.
1: I mean, that last drive at the end, Jay-Z for Iowa, 8 plays, 75 yards. Before that, it was basically nothing.
0: With a backup quarterback as well.
1: Yeah, that's right.
0: I mean, you can bring a guy in because your starter gets a little banged up and you start throwing the ball over the yard, and he, you know, he looked pretty good in that series there. But it's also one of those where it's the end of the game. We're up by a few touchdowns. You know, we're probably playing a little bit like, don't get beat. Don't let them score quickly. Make them eat the clock up if they're going to run down the field. Kind of like what happens. And, you know, they're a good football team. We knew that going into it. They weren't going to quit. That's not, you know, Iowa's MO. So, you know, they were going to keep fighting till the end. And I was just glad. I mean, the drive we answered with, what, 8 minutes, 9 minutes to go in the fourth quarter.
1: 9.5, 16 plays, 55
0: to rip
1: yards.
0: That down and be in victory formation at the end of it. I mean, that is, you're going on the field saying that in the offensive huddle, but you know, like, all right, well, 9 minutes is a long, that's a long drive. You know, can we get that done? And to go out and get that done and get a fourth and one when you needed it there at the end of the game to kind of steal it. That was a huge, huge drive.
1: How good does that feel getting into victory formation, especially on the road at Kinnick, right? I mean, tough
0: anytime,
1: place to go and play.
0: Yeah, anytime it's just quiet and you're out there and you know you're about to take a knee and they know what's happening, and it's just, it's the best feeling. It's one of the best feelings. It's like hitting a drive right down the middle, 300 yards.
1: I wouldn't know what that feels like. I know you do.
0: Yeah,
1: come on, what are you talking?
0: Every now and then. I got in victory formation a lot more back in the day than my drive.
1: You're
0: going to
1: do it plenty tomorrow, all right? You did it plenty yesterday. You're going to do it plenty tomorrow.
0: Fingers crossed.
1: With this beautiful weather that we're having. Again, the final score today, Ohio State goes into Kinnick Stadium and comes out victorious, 31-14. Coming up next, we're going to wrap things up, hand out some Buckeye leaves as the Encova Insurance postgame show continues on the Ohio State Sports Network from Learfield.
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28: Sane takes the handoff, sets up the pass. Pressure coming, eludes one defender. Rockets one deep down the right side of the field for Jeremiah Smith. Got into the 10 of Iowa, off a defender and into the end zone. Jeremiah Smith, long distance from Julian Sane, 58 yards to the house. And it is 23-6 Ohio State.
7: 36th touchdown of his Ohio State career. He's number one in the history of the program, five games into his junior season.
1: That was the record setter right there, as Jim was saying. How do you guard him? I don't know, but it's good news that he plays for the Scarlet and Gray.
0: The clip of the DB right before that play, there's one from the end zone, and the guy's like looking around, he's looking back to see if he has help, and then the ball snapped, and he's beat right away.
1: You're on an island.
0: Yeah. Good luck.
1: That has to be a really bad feeling.
0: Yeah, bad feeling.
1: No, really. Really,
0: this guy's
1: bad.
0: Free releasing at me, and I don't have any help deep.
1: Yeah, right. Good, I mean, yeah, even if that. You do have help, I don't know
0: it
1: exactly
0: doesn't matter necessarily.
1: What you're supposed to do. He needed 10 catches and 2 touchdowns coming into the game to become the triple threat, triple crown leader for Ohio State. And what does he do at Kinnick Stadium? 11 catches and 2 touchdowns, set the record. And again, 823 yards now through 5 games of his junior season.
0: I mean, coming into the season, we thought, you know, maybe halfway through the season he'll be close to, you know, close to getting some of these records, knocking, you know, one or two off, you know, around the midpoint of the season. And I mean, basically 4 games in, because he's set 2 halves, you know, and in 2 games that we've played, he's got that done. And man, I mean, what a cool year he's about to have if he can just keep this up and just keep this going. I mean, the yards are going to be through the roof. Touchdowns are going to, I mean, it's going to be
1: a little Heisman pose after the touchdown, too.
0: He said something about, like, I got to get to New York this year, you know? So
1: I have a feeling he probably will.
0: I think he's, I don't think his odds were hurt today by any means with what he did out there on that football
1: field. I don't either. Again, I haven't looked, but I'm guessing that his odds probably did not go down. Well, maybe his odds went down, not up.
0: Yes.
1: You know,
0: however that works.
1: Yeah, up or down, whatever. He had a great game today. All right, it's that time of the program. Let's do some Buckeye Leaves.
17: It's time to hand out some Buckeye Leaves.
1: You want me to go first? I'll just
0: go ahead.
1: Say Jeremiah Smith. Seems like a pretty easy one.
0: That's an easy answer, no doubt about it. I'm giving one out to Julian.
1: Yep.
0: Another big day, 74% completion on the day, 20-27. You know, over 300 yards. I think I saw something that it's his 9th game that he's been over 300 yards. And he's started, 17 games or so?
1: Yeah.
0: Somewhere along that line. So
1: 18, maybe?
0: Yeah, I mean, about half of his games, he's been over 300 yards through the air. Looked really good in the pocket, I thought. Most of the
1: today.
0: Day, looked confident, stepping up, picking up a couple 3rd-and-1s, you know, just using his legs a little bit more. And, you know, everybody's been wanting that, and this is what we want. Just the times where, like, when it's there, you go get a few yards and don't take the sack. You get back to the line of scrimmage where you gain a couple yards, so you're second and eight instead of, you know, second and 11. You know, those little things help out a lot throughout a game. So he gets one of my Buckeyes.
1: I also thought today he was very good at throwing the ball away, right? If nothing was there and he knew he couldn't do anything with his legs, he was not putting it in harm's way. He was getting the ball out against a pretty good Iowa defense. Jacoby Jackson, for me, Buckeye leaves. I thought he ran really hard today, Jay-Z.
0: Yeah, he looked really good today. I'm taking Ryan's message to heart. I think he is. So that was a good game by him. Devin McEwen, four catches, 80 yards. Another bright spot for us. Got us on the board early with a nice route across the middle and gets it into the end zone. So, you know, we've been waiting for somebody to kind of step up, and we get a touchdown out of another receiver today.
1: How about Quay Rousseau today? Yes. Five tackles, two of them solos, had a 1.5 TFL. Thought he was all over the place today. Got his first sack as well in the Scarlet and Gray. Pretty good game.
0: And it's really only his, second or third game that he's been

0: My constipation with belly pain kept coming back.
1: I'm back!
0: Like her. Future me.
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14: Three staccato cries of Mayday and an eyewitness report of a mid-air explosion is about all that is known this morning of the British Columbia air disaster, which yesterday claimed 52 lives.
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9: In late night Major League Baseball, opener of a best-of-five division series, Padres had the leadoff man top of the ninth at Milwaukee, top-seeded Brewers leading San Diego 3-2. Dodgers opened their best-of-five, beating Atlanta 5-3. The day began in an ALDS Game 1. White Sox with the shutout win at Cleveland 3-0, and Tampa Bay beat the Yankees.

0: Welcome back, everybody. Fox Sports Radio, Aaron Torres, Jason Martin. We are live here. Closing in on 1 a.m. Eastern Time, Fox Sports Radio studios, as we do every week. Let's get it over to the news desk. Steve DeSager, what is trending?
1: Aciness in the ninth inning in this Milwaukee Game 1 hosting the Padres. I referenced it this past hour, but the Padres thought they had a two-run homer in the ninth to take the lead. It was a high, deep fly ball to left. It wound up hitting the roof in Milwaukee on FS1.
2: Swing and a high fly ball down the left field line. It's off the railing. It's in fair territory. It is caught by Churio for the second out.
1: So, yes, it went for an out, and it didn't go out. You see, the Padres had gotten a leadoff single in the ninth, and then Manny Machado struck out. They're still down 3-2 at Milwaukee. Ty France hit that one, he thought, deeper, and the ground rules, after review, upheld it. It hit the railing attached to the roof in fair, was caught by the left fielder off the metal in fair. The next guy lined out to right to end game one of the best of five. And by the way, on a night where Jacob Mizorowski was the starting pitcher, we had more 100-mile-an-hour fastballs. In fact, according to the great researcher Sarah Langs, under pitch tracking, which they've had for almost 20 years now, this is already the playoff series with the most 100-mile-an-hour pitches because of the 64 total tossed by these two teams tonight. Earlier in the NLDS, the Dodgers took the Braves 5-3. Tarek Skubal got the win. It was nearly the warmest first pitch temperature in the history of the postseason. It was 100 degrees at Dodger Stadium when LA hosted Game 1 of the World Series against Houston in 2017. It was 103 for a night game. That is still the record. Skubal was sensational. 6 innings, 7 strikeouts. The Dodgers got home runs from Teoscar Hernandez, Kyle Tucker, and Max Muncy. FS1 will have the next 3 games of the series, including tomorrow night. And to college football, we had No. 5 Ohio State winning at Iowa 31-14. Jeremiah Smith, 11 receptions, 206 yards, and 2 touchdowns. He has passed Chris Olave for most receiving TDs in the history of Ohio State football. He's passed Emeka Ogbuka for most receptions in Ohio State history. This is impressive, especially with the amount of first-round receiver talent that comes out there. But when you say the history of Ohio State football, let's keep in mind there weren't exactly passing like this in the 1960s and before that, for that matter. Nonetheless, Jeremiah Smith, this great item from SEC Network, first player in Ohio State football history to have multiple games of 200 receiving yards and 2 receiving touchdowns in the contest. And he's done this in consecutive weeks. Meanwhile, Kentucky football got a win in overtime at South Carolina. Wildcats ranked 24th, won 35-34 on a 2-point pass at the end. Kentucky had trailed 17-0 late in the first half. South Carolina quarterback Lenora Sellers, 17 carries, 147 yards. He had 2 touchdown passes and 1 fumble. BYU, ranked 10th in the country, won 17-10 at TCU. Quarterback Bear Bachmeyer, only 62 yards passing, but had 2 touchdown runs. Cougars were up 10-7 with just 3 minutes left in this one. So this is one of the bottom 5 games in passing in the history of the BYU program, which has been known for its passing over the decade. But it's the second fewest in a victory in program history. 62 yards passing for BYU. Wow. In this one. And FBS teams that have yet to trail in a game so far this season, and most clubs have been playing 5 games so far in the season, Georgia and Indiana are on the list, and the Indiana Hoosiers have won 21 games in a row, one of the longest winning streaks in the Big Ten over the last 50 seasons, and certainly the longest active streak in college football. 6th-ranked Indiana got 4 TD passes from Josh Hoover and won at Rutgers 47-15. Of course, USC couldn't hold Rutgers to 15, but what do you know? We got SC at home against Washington, and they were asking their defense late in the game to win it for them, and amazingly, they did. And in fact, USC got a touchdown late third on a scoop and score. Back to you.
0: Thank you very much, Steve DeSager. This is Fox Sports Radio. Aaron Torres, Jason Martin. We are live. Fox Sports Radio studios. 1 hour left. We'll come back, talk a little bit about a busy Saturday in college football. Maybe even look ahead to next Saturday. Georgia, Alabama headlining that. And then, of course, we have to play America's favorite game. Talking about, what is it? I lost my train of thought there for a sec, J-Mart. We apparently have a full minute left in this hour. Our, what is it called? I don't want to overreact, but I think is the game. Right. Yes. So we got a lot to discuss.
3: It's a game that is sweeping the country.
0: It is sweeping the country. You know, I saw it on one of the, you know, more high-profile show. Don't want to say they stole it from us, but, you know, maybe we have listeners that happen to be on ESPN, no specific time, maybe 12 to 2 Eastern time every single day. I don't know. I just know that they were playing it when I turned on. So, yeah, don't really know. So we got a full
3: hour. Didn't have time for Matt LaFleur last week?
0: Yeah. Do we not have time for Matt LaFleur? What do you mean?
3: Was it last week or 2 weeks ago where I said Matt LaFleur, we ran out of time and then lost that game that you absolutely could not lose? And it's just like, how is he still the coach at this point in time? There's some questions in the NFL. Like, this segment is exposing some guys, and I think it's going to do it again this evening.
0: Well, I will tell you, yeah, we were on right after that Thursday night loss. They got Tampa Bay. Then they got the Bears, and we know how Ben Johnson feels about them. So we will come back. We'll play. I don't want to overreact, but talk a little college football. We'll wrap the show. Aaron Torres, Jason Martin. This is Fox Sports Radio. We are Fox
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15: The different color noises, white noise, brown noise, pink noise. Brown noise is deeper, has lower frequencies, it's got more bass, minimalizes that higher frequency. Mm-hmm. And I didn't really know this, but apparently you can liken some of these to sounds in nature. And apparently brown noise is more akin to like a river rapid or a heavy rainfall or thunder.
16: Because there's also white noise and pink noise, you think brown noise is just named after the color brown. Wrong. There was a scientist named Robert Brown from Scotland.
15: White noise is used, aside from just sleeping, a lot of times with like noise-canceling headphones and stuff, mm-hmm. masking other sounds.
16: Pink noise is a little different. It's kind of like the compromise between white noise and brown noise.
15: As far as which one is best for sleep, there have been some very middling studies over the years, but at Oxford in 2017, they said that they fell asleep 40% faster listening to white noise, but their overall sleep was about the same.
16: Okay.
15: There was a study in 2017 from Northwestern of 13 older adults, and they said pink noise provided deeper sleep overall and improved ability to recall words.
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1: There's late night college football on Fox TV. Arizona at home leads Cincinnati early in the third quarter 10-0. And early in the third, it's Baylor now ahead 38-13 at Arizona State. Number 25, Missouri at home. Blitz number 8, Florida 45-17. Austin Simmons, 340 yards passing and two scores. And for Mizzou, Jamal Roberts, 24 carries, 211 yards, three touchdowns. Fifth-ranked Ohio State won at number 14, Iowa, 31-14. Buckeyes had led 10-6 late in the first half. Jeremiah Smith finished with 11 receptions for 206 yards and two TDs. In openers of best-of-five baseball division series, Tampa Bay 1-0 over the Yankees. White Sox won 3-0 at Cleveland. The Dodgers and Tarek Skubal downed Atlanta 5-3. Milwaukee homered in the seventh and beat the Padres 3-2 tonight. I'm Steve DeSager.
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0: Welcome in, everybody. 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We are live, 1 a.m. Eastern Time, Fox Sports Radio Studios. 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
18: In college football Saturday, number one ranked Texas was off. Victories for number two Georgia and number three Notre Dame, which won in the rain at North Carolina 37-26. CJ Carr, four touchdown passes and a TD run. Number four Miami won 41-13 at Clemson. And fifth ranked Ohio State won at Iowa 31-14. Jeremiah Smith, 11 receptions, 206 yards, and two scores. Victories for Indiana and Alabama. Missouri upset number eight Florida 45-17. 10th ranked BYU. You won at TCU 17-10. In openers of the best of five division series in playoff baseball, it was the Dodgers over Atlanta 5-3. Milwaukee held on 3-2 over the Padres with a seventh inning solo homer. Tampa Bay shut out the Yankees 1-0. White Sox won 3-0 at Cleveland. USA men's soccer beat Mexico in an exhibition in Arizona 3-0. I'm Steve DeSager.
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19: Second half of the show, disco ball still down and spinning. The marching band, as Don McLean said so brilliantly, they refuse to leave. Music's not dying, though. We got more sports. What a Saturday it was. Four baseball playoff games, a full slate of college football, friendly with Team USA, and Sullivan scoring a goal. 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Welcome in. It's Fox Sports Late Night. I'm Mike Harmon. Having a blast with you deep into the night. 877-99 on Fox. All right, it's morning everywhere, I guess, technically now. 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The metal stand is out there. We've got a couple of folks that have chimed in. If you've got a big Tom Cruise metal stand, top three performances that stand out, movies you love, movies you keep rewatching, even if they're, you know, we've always said it, and look, I love the history, the rich pageantry and tapestry of the Tom Cruise world, but there are movies, and it's like sports, that you might hate watch. Like, there's something about it that keeps you coming back. This time, I'm going to like that character a little more. Maybe that you don't. I don't know. We'll get input from the guys a little bit later on this hour. Emmy and Mark that are with me, making me sound so beautiful here in the early morning, as to what they're thinking in terms of their medal stand. I'll give my own as well a little bit later. I've been debating who's in the bronze spot, which of those performances really rates. Because there's a couple of movies that I haven't really revisited in a while. And I remember the first glance, like, eh, I loved his performance, but eh. Maybe it's time to revisit that. But I'm planning to go see Digger tomorrow. And if you've got a review on that, send that along as well. Obviously, any spoilers leave out. But anytime you give me John Goodman.